That is one of my favorite tracks at the moment. I've been playing that one out a lot lately. That is Luch on the remix of Raphael's Gotta Be Cool. It's out now on Crosstown Rebels. 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I'm David Stone, live on 88.5, your community radio in Edmonton, CJSR. 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Next track, new one on Ultra from Frankie Wah and Tripleism. Naturally, it's called Triple Wah.

new one on Magnifique from Hotlap and Yannick. That is called Warehouse. This is BPM. I'm David Stone, live on 88.5, your community radio at Edmonton. What do you got going on tonight? I'm going to be taking it easy. I opened for Nils Hoffman last night over at Held a Party with A La Maison at the Brighton Block on Jasper Avenue. Fantastic venue. Such a good time. Joy Hauser is going to be over at Midway headlining the Arcanus Techno Party there. Jason Hodges is over at the Faculty on White. The Don't Panic Boys are having a party down at 9910. I might go check them out. We'll see. Maybe we'll see you out there. This is new from Rekids, Adam 10 and Yamaguchi. This is called Keep Working.

That's a new one on Omri's Counting Dots. That is Adaru with Like That. This is BPM. I'm David Stone live on 88.5. The future sounds of the global dance floor. And coming up is a new one on

Navigator, the motivator, generator, elevator, creator, sound.

SSR in the mix next. There's a new one on Lord and Giordano's Mad Minds. This is Shilla with Franco. It's called Jumpin'.

future sounds of the global dance floor. And up next is new one on Factory 93 as we shift into some Jack and Funky House territory. This is At with Ready For You.

out on Electronic Nature. It's called Hatsuna, baby. Before that, Joseph Capriati with a release on his Metamorphosi label, teaming up with Gennaro on a tune called Control. You're tuned into BPM. I'm David Stone, live in the mix with the future sounds of the global dance floor. New music every week, I swear. I try. 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Or maybe you're listening to the show right now on SoundCloud or MixCloud, to which I say thank you. Here's a new one from It's Murph.

Our classic two-room cut from DJ PP, brought up to date with the help of Tool Room's Mark Knight and James Herr. That is Miami Vice, out now on Tool Room. Before that, we heard It's Murph, Marco Strauss, and S Product with Riots. You're tuned into BPM. I'm David Stone, live on 88.5 CJSR.

I hope you're enjoying the show so far. I'm having a lot of fun playing. Here's New Cloptone with Miramar and Curtis Wiles. This is called Beautiful Times.

And I'm loving you if you're listening right now. BPM, David Stone, CJSR 88.5. This is new Jonas Blue and Who. This is called Girl 2.0.

on Nick Fanciulli's Saved Recordings. That is Butch with Santos with a tune called Come Get Up. This is BPM. I hope you're up. The Future Sounds of the Global Dance Floor every Saturday night, live in the mix on 88.5 with me, David Stone. 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Shifting gears as we head into the final half an hour of the show. This is new on Medusa's Eterna Recordings from Greggio. This is called Let's Go Down.

try to get as much music in there for you. This is BPM on 88.5. I'm David Stone, the future sounds of the global dance floor. And this is new on John Summit's Experts Only. This is Mesto and Inc. Yeah.

Stone. 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Thank you very much for listening. Stay tuned for Trance Time, coming up with Bavish at the top of the hour. And for listening, you're supporting community radio. You're supporting radio that belongs to you, the listener. So thank you. I'll be back next week to take us out. This is new from Rodriguez Jr. This is called Higher, remixed by Chris Luno. Whatever you do tonight, maybe you're going to the Arcanas party at Midway. Maybe you're going to check out Don't Panic and Friends down at 9910. Maybe you're going to see Junior Brown at the Bower. Maybe you're going to see Jason Hodges at the Faculty. He'll also be playing at Y later. Whatever you do, be kind to each other and be kind to yourself. See you next week. Peace.

0: Do you know the indigenous name of where you live? Let's hear from Laverne First Rider. This ward is named after a migration pattern.
1: Ibikwukanipiotsi is Blackfoot and means the northern migration of the bison for calving season. It was known that bison would migrate up to 300 kilometers north of the North Saskatchewan River to the safety of artesian wells to gather for the winter. This is where they would birth their calves, and in the warmer spring weather, the bison would begin their migration south again. The Blackfoot followed the bison to these northern wells, but limited bison kill. Traditionally, dogs were used to help transport belongings and lodgings. The Blackfoot traveled to secure resources based on annual weather patterns of the plains. This type of travel and harvesting in multiple places during the course of the year involve considerable planning and cooperation by all members. It was complex because larger bands separated into smaller clans for portions of the year and came together in larger groups for big events like celebrations and ceremonies. These cycles of union and dispersal were as central to cultural survival and renewal as was the acquisition of food and resources. Ibikwukanipiotsi is Blackfoot and means the northern migration of the bison for calving season.
0: We're grateful to Pipiguan, Pitaguan, and the City of Edmonton for permission to use these ward naming videos. Learn more at edmonton.ca/Indigenous Ward Names.
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Good evening, everyone. You are tuned into Trance Time, or it is Trance Time on CJSR, and we're starting things off with Solar Stone and Orchidea with Slow Motion 7, and in the background we have got Atlantis with Fiji in the Oliver Smith mix. No new tracks today, just going to be playing some trance and a jamming around, aka a jam show. So, yeah, not sure what to look forward to, but some trance. This is Trance Time, a weekly radio show every Saturday from 8 till 10 p.m. with myself, Bavish, live in the mix on CJSR 88.5 FM.

In the background, we have got Northern Project with In the Darkness in the Dimension Mix. And then we had Nomas with Residual Self in the Basil Glue Mix. We had Stoneface and Thermal with Hard Times, Gaia with Tuvan in the BLR Mix. And we had Ruben Duran, Sarah DeWarren under his Ebenezer Guys with Estiva with Colorblind. It's Trance Time on CJSR.

In the background, we've got Nitrous Oxide with Noir. We had Relocate with Beyond, Kreider with Pulse of Hearts, and Airbase with Disappear. 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

0: dimension.
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In the background, we have got John O'Callaghan and Sue McLaren and Paul Skelton with Signs. We had Richard Duran with Muratai, and then we had Cole Blue with Into the Sun, Transaphonic with Milky Way, Lange Betsy Larkin with All Around Me, Nitrous Oxide and Simon O'Shear with Breeze, and Peter Steele with Moment of Truth. It's Trans Time on CJSR.

Coffin with Lucid in the David Forbes mix. We had Mick Van Dyke and Baby Doc with Wild and Loose in the Nicholas mix. We had Daxon with Shining Bright, Jochen Miller with Lost Connection in the Hellberg mix. We had Sequence 6 with Boundless, David Forbes with and Sue McLaren with Satellite, Old Gravity with One Night in Bloomingdale, and DJ Cosmic Dream with Turtle Beach in the Solar Stone mix. Sorry, went on a spree there. Didn't have a lot of track listings in that time. Apologies. And that's it for the show this week. Head over to Mixcloud, search for DJ underscore Babish, Trance Time, or CJSR. And you can find this mix and previous mixes up there to listen to at your heart's content. I'll probably play one or two more tracks. I'll be back next week with some new tracks, so stay tuned for that. So till next week, this has been Trance Time with myself, Babish, live in the mix on CJSR 88.5. Stay tuned for the latest in drum and bass with Nab the Dial. See you.

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My name is Luke Piers, and this is Nab the Dial. Tonight we have a very special show for you. For the first hour, we have a mix from Odin, and the second, Witching Hour.

0: sixth dimension.
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truest core or the truest heart. Real happiness is finding happiness in who you are. 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

0: God strikes us. That's a pretty fucking fast year flew by. That's a pretty long third gear in this car. Gliding on the fire. The deer run across. Kill the headlights. Pretty fucking underneath moonlight now. Pretty fucking sunrise in sight.
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0: Hello, everybody. This is James Brown, the Godfather of Soul. And you're tuned to CJSR. Look here. It's out of sight. Check it out.
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0: Yeah, thanks. 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I mean, like, you know that saying, when life gives you lemons? No, nobody knows that. 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I see one hand. Yeah? Well, they weren't given lemons, they were given rocks, because they rocked. 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

0: You will not. You will not be able to stay home, brother. You will not be able to plug in, turn on, and drop out. You will not be able to lose yourself on Skag and Skip. Skip out for beers during commercials, because the revolution will not be televised.
1: The revolution
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The revolution will not show you pictures of influencers popping bottles or living that life.

election will not be televised. Will not be televised. Will not be televised. Televised. Televised. The revolution will be no rerun, my brother. My brother. The revolution will be live.

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1: 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Listener discretion is advised.

0: Solving the questions posed by the shadows of malevolent stereotypes is a mystery we've already solved. We understand where it comes from, but it's hard to ascertain why it still persists. How is it that we are molded at the seed, blooming black leaves as we bleed?
1: Image versus identity.
0: We are a stereotypical imprint the moment we are born. We are immediately targeted by sullen countenance. White is defined as pure, holy, and the opposite of black. Science states that black is the absence of light, and color is a phenomenon of light. However, a black object or black images printed on white paper are made from pigment, not light. This means that artists must use their darkest color of paint to approximate black stereotypes in order to further criminalize the Negro.

0: is a phenomenon of light. However, a black object or black images printed on white paper are made from pigment, not light. This means that artists must use their darkest color of paint to approximate black stereotypes in order to further criminalize the Negro. If I told you that America is the artist, would you still define me as being black?
1: History is a weapon.
0: Sadly, this album will never be out of date. But I know the universal language of sound will reverberate beyond my years. Listen closely. Raise your children to love like children. Embrace humanity, regardless of hue. Be the best version of yourself, because there is nobody that's better at being you than you. Be comfortable with being uncomfortable in the movement, as the moment is fleeting. Know that fear causes trauma to the brain, resulting in the paralysis of the mind, body, and soul. The antidote is understanding, and the mission is to remain standing beyond our own mortality. A message from the American Negro.
2: There comes a point in everyone's life where they realize, man, I am not a kid anymore. But there's a sense of freedom that just washes over you when you realize that you are 100% who you are meant to be, and that is something no one can take away from you. Ever.
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I want my dharma to be hooked up to a room of flat screens. My karmic rims to spin with flash bulbs and LEDs. Supersede the previews and study keys, and with my down payment for free. 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

Okay then, so maybe I'm not the one to talk about this. It's not as if I've had an exclusively happy life. Sure, I've had experiences with the people that have been joyous. Some have been painful. Why do I have to think about the painful ones all the time? Why do I remember these things? Why do they call out to me? Why do I sit in my room and think about these things and let them go through my head over and over again? Oh, it could have been like this. I only would have done that, and she could have done that, and he would have, and we might have been so terribly lonely together. You don't have to be lonely. Listen to CJSR FM 88.5 in Edmonton. We're the lover that'll never

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1: Oh, okay.
0: How was that?
1: Not as wild as I expected, but...
0: Oh, well, I'm not very good on the wild. You need to get one of those guys that does those, yeah, come and listen to these hits, kind of guys, you know. No, I'm not good on wild.

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1: Galactic Parable number 72. The Ankh of Slavery sails the disquieting sea. The sailors are breathless, yet never sway from their duties, for they serve kings, governments, cultures, and thought. They use the stars to guide them like vessels of old, forever watching, for new treasures await at every next on the map. The Ark of Slavery sails the disquieting sea. Galactic Parable number 72. The sailors are breathless, yet never sway from their duties. They serve kings, governments, cultures, and thoughts. They use the stars to guide them like vessels of gold, forever watching, for new treasures await at every X on the map.

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4: 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Featuring masters of musical mayhem like Shotgun Jimmy, E.A. Johnston, Dan Byrne, and many, many others. Tuesday. Be there or...
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This is Tomahawk FM. It's the wee small hours of the morning. We have an old-fashioned joint for you tonight, performed by a traveling band that go by the name of the Brickwork Lizards. So to all you late-night smokers, late-night drinkers, sit back, relax, and enjoy.

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We got some old-fashioned songs here to stir your soul. These go out to the lovers and the loners, those who've loved in vain, plus those gramophone owners. From the big boppers to the hip hoppers, rock around the clockers, rock up in the

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So how are you? Let me tell you something. You know, I tell you this all the time. And I also tell, and it's about getting old. And I also tell you, if I told you everything that's going to happen to you when you get old, you'd probably just kill yourself right now. 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

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I'm your host, Chad, your chart guide for the next 2 hours as we count down the most played albums on CJSR's Top 30 for the week ending September 15th. And over the next 2 hours, we'll get to some brand new music from Cornelius, Portraits of Tracy, Garrett Gunderson, and a collection of live recordings from CJSW down in Calgary. Starting things off, a chart debut at number 30, UK singer-songwriter Beth Orton. The long-running artist has released her 9th studio album. It's called The Ground Above, out on Partisan Records. Let's hear a cut from that right now on CJSR.

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Purple City 2026 headliner, Sookyun Lee, right there. Coming in at number 27 with 72 RHR. Vancouver's own Melt before that. At number 28 with Pathways. Broken Social Scene, Remember the Humans sits at number 29. And Beth Orton, our first chart debut this week, The Ground Above. You're tuned to the mighty CJSR, campus-based community radio, coming at you from the basement of the Students' Union Building, right here on the U of A campus. I'm your host, Chad, your chart guide. We ascend all the way up to a new number one that we'll get to at the end of the show. Starting off our next set, our first local artist, Garrett Gunderson, debuting at 26 with Anywhere, Anytime, here on CJSR.

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The Mexican Institute of Sound, bringing the party there. Their new album, Ruido Tovar, sees them teaming up with the Meridian Brothers and Beck on a few tracks. Messages before that at number 24 with Thank Whoever, Birds Bear Arms, I Wish I Had Wings. That's from right here in Edmonton at number 25. And another Edmontonian, Garrett Gunderson, kicked off that set. We're counting down the most played albums for the week ending September 15th, 2026. I'm your chart guide as we ascend Chart Mountain all the way up to a new number one. My name is Chad. Up next, we're heading down to Asheville, North Carolina with Tongues of Fire. Then we'll get a little dose of Minneapolis hip hop. Keep it eclectic. That's what we do here on Trigger Cuts.

with safety, baby. I'm Vegas on a Sunday morning. Throw me some weight, I'm drowning. Who's handing out free do-overs? Seduce me with safety, baby. I'm Vegas on a Sunday morning.

safety, baby. I'm Vegas on a Sunday morning. Throw me some weight, I'm drowning. Who's handing out free do-overs? Seduce me with safety, baby. I'm Vegas on a Sunday morning.

0: for a toast. 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
1: You feel me?
0: May we be in heaven a half hour before the devil knows we're gone. 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

0: Bye.
1: Anne of Green Gables, but with a spirited East Coast twist. 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

Portraits of Tracy closing that set from the album Q. From where do our primal instincts originate? A. MTV. That is another chart debut. Sitting at number 19. Twisted Teens before that. Florida Water Blues sitting at number 20. Out of Minneapolis, we heard from Prof with Good Time Boy. And Asheville's Tongues of Fire kicked off that set. You're tuned to the mighty CJSR, campus-based community radio, and the show is called Trigger Cuts, counting down the charts. It's what we do. As we approach the end of hour one, got some new music on the way from Buildings and Food. But first up, By Perula, a trio out of Montreal, making some pretty cool stuff.

0: dimension.
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a Montreal band bookended set, closing with La Sécurité with Bingo at number 15. He had Buildings and Food in there from Utori at number 16. At 17, a debut for the Della Kit. Get it? Della Kit? Della Kit? Dreams Speaking in Color and By Perula out of Montreal started that set off. Something out of nothing. Dear listener, you're now halfway through the charts, halfway through the show. I'm your host, Chad, and we're climbing Chart Mountain all the way up to a new number one. On our way there, over the next hour, we've got new stuff from Kurt Vile, Zune, Cornelius, and Edmonton's own Craig H. Starting things off, though, another band that played at Purple City last week, Lovelit. Their new release is called Freedom River Float. Let's find a cut for it right now on the mighty CJSR.

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At number 11, that's Sunday Club, their self-titled release. So on Paper Bank Records. At number 12, we had Yegara by Societe 25. It's spelled very weirdly, folks. S-O-S-Y-E-T-E. A debut at 13 for Aeneas, Devotion, and the Black Divine. Lovelit kicked off that set. Freedom, River, Float sits at number 14. We're counting down the most played albums for the week ending September 15th here on the CJSR charts. I'm your host, Chad, and we're so close to the end, to the summit of Chart Mountain. Let's continue, shall we, with a local artist, Craig H. The Compassion Dial is back on the charts in the number 10 spot. And after that, we'll get to new stuff from Japan's Cornelius and his new album, Refractions, coming up here on Trigger Cuts.

0: 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CGSR 88.5 FM is on the case. So much so that we've been tracking them down.
1: My name is Merrick Wincup. I'm the president of the Philosophy Undergraduate Association. 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They can be anything from epistemology, ethics, metaphysics. There's a real hunger for intellectual discussions among students in every discipline.
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Loving this new Kurt Vile record. It's a real vibe. Philadelphia's Been Good to Me. Sits at number 7 on the charts this week. EKT before that, Pura Vida, sits at number 8. Debuting in that spot. Another debut at number 9 for Cornelius. Refractions is his latest release. And our own Craig H sits at number 10 with The Compassion Dial. Moving on up, we're very near the top of the charts. Our next set begins with The Satisfactory and their self-titled release. And we get to some ambient electronic music from Ghost Cartridge and Mantra Kid. 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

Number one on these here charts, now sitting at the number four spot, Ghost Cartridge and Mantra Kid, Looking Into People's Windows, back on the charts in the number five spot. The Satisfactory at number six this week. We're counting down the most played albums for the week ending September 15th here on Trigger Cuts. And dear listener, we've got about, three tracks to go in this here show. Last week's number one slips down to number three. Bit Was Here. Well, that's the name of the artist, based out of Calgary, I believe. R.I.P. Bit is the album. Find another cut from that, and then Magi Merlin on the way.

0: Magi Merlin's Powerhouse sits at number 2 this week on the charts. Bit was here at number 3 with R.I.P. Bit. That, dear listener, takes you to the end of another episode of Trigger Cuts. I've been your host, Chad. So glad to be your chart guide, getting you from number 30 all the way up here to number 1. What sits atop the charts this week? It's a debut. It is a compilation from our pals down in Calgary at CJSW 90.9 FM. Well, our pals at CJSW have an amazing live room, and they get a ton of artists rolling through, especially touring acts. So much so that they take the best of all of those live sessions throughout the year, put together a compilation during their annual funding drive. Well, we have got a copy of that compilation now right here at CJSR, and it's sitting in the number 1 spot. It's called New Wave, and it features live performances from bands like The Mummies, Odyssey and Good Company, Aerial Ulysses, and like 40 more. But I had to close the show today with Edmonton's own Cassia Hardy. And this selection from her live set, Two Houses. We'll hear it right after one more word from our sponsors over at Blind Man Brewing. 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And thanks so much for tuning in. I'll catch you next week with another set of the CJSR Top 30.
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Hello and welcome to Jazzology. My name is Steve McLeod. Thanks so much for tuning in. I really do appreciate it. We'll start the program off today with Hungarian quintet Dave Form featuring American guitarist Kurt Rosenwinkel. Name of the new release is Blue Waves. We're going to hear Midlife Madness. Here is the Dave Form Quintet featuring Kurt Rosenwinkel starting off Jazzology for another week.

From her stunning new release, Lost in Geneva, that was pianist Chris Davis, and the track was The Bluesy Bird in Bob's Backyard, featuring Robert Hurst on the bass and Jonathan Blake on the drums. That was Chris Davis. And starting off Jazzology this week, we were in Hungary for the Dave Form Quintet, featuring guitarist Kurt Rosenwinkel. The name of that new release is Blue Waves. The track was Midlife Madness. And up next, we're going to something completely different from California. Bassoonist Paul Hansen and his quintet. The new release from them is The Outer Banks. We're going to listen to Rain. Here is bassoonist Paul Hansen right here on CJSR's Jazzology.

0: From his latest recording, Rich State of Mind, that was trumpet player Remy Cormier and his band featuring alto saxophonist Braxton Cook on that particular track, Jenny. And before that was bassoonist Paul Hansen. The latest one from him is The Outer Banks. The track was Rain. You're listening to Jazzology right here on CJSR. If you have any comments about today's program, please let me know through the email jazzology@cjsr.com. We'll be back with more instrumental jazz programming right after we take this break.
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0: Welcome back to Jazzology. I am your host, Steve McLeod. Thanks so much for tuning in. And up next, we're going to a two-CD set, a live recording, in fact, by the wonderful jazz fusion band Brand X. The name of the release is Theory of Nothing. And it was recorded during the 1977 U.S. tour. And the tapes were discovered by bassist Percy Jones in Robin Lumley's attic. He cleaned them up, and we get to listen to this wonderful band live in 1977. The band of that year was John Goodsall on guitar, Percy Jones on the bass, Robin Lumley on the keyboards, Morris Pert on the percussion, and Kenwood Dennard on the drums. We're going to listen to Nightmare Patrol. Here is Brand X, recorded live in 1977, right here on CJSR's Jazzology.

0: third time. 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

That sextet was led by drummer Esteban Sunarin. His latest is The Expanding Whatever, and the track was Arts and Crafts for Robots. That was Esteban Sunarin. And starting off the set was Brand X. They have a brand new 2-CD live recording called Theory of Nothing, and it was recorded during the 1977 U.S. tour, and we heard the track Nightmare Patrol. Up next, we're going to keyboardist Moses P. Sanchez. His new one is Where Light Begins. And the track we're going to hear is Invisible Maps. Chris Jennings on the bass and Naima Acuna on the drums. Here is Moses P. Sanchez right here on CJSR's Jazzology.

0: From his beautiful trio recording, that was alto saxophonist Lauren Stillman, and the title track from that recording, Seer. Craig Taborn on the piano and Thomas Morgan on the bass. That was Lauren Stillman. And starting off the set was pianist Moses P. Sanchez. From his latest disc, Where Light Begins, we heard Invisible Maps. 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We'll be back with more instrumental jazz. I'll let you know who's coming to the Arbert Suite this week right after we take this break.
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0: Welcome back to the program, and thank you so much for tuning into Jazzology. I am your host, Steve McLeod, and up next, I'll let you know who's coming to the Arbert Suite this week. If you'd like to get out and hear some live music, you know, also catch these shows virtually on the website, yarbertsuite.com. And it all starts off this afternoon between 2 and 4:30, a matinee performance from Fireweed. And then tonight, from 8 till 10:30, a night of blues brought to you by Michael Charles and his band. And coming in on Tuesday, September 29th, the Tuesday Jam Session will be led by saxophonist Byrne McMullen, doing a tribute to John Coltrane. Then on Friday, October 2nd, baritone guitarist Elliot Friedman and his band will be on stage. And then Saturday, October 3rd, a 14-piece Latin band, Mariachi Loco, will be performing that night. Need information? Go to their website, yarbertsuite.com. So I'm going to go to the gentleman performing on Friday, October 2nd, Elliot Friedman on guitar in his Band of Merriment Vault.

Volume 1, it was recorded live in 2025, is West Coast Quintet. We're going to listen to the track Finding Form 4. Here is Elliot Friedman performing at the Yardbird on Friday, October 2nd, right here on CJSR's Jazzology.

That was saxophonist Kevin Sun from his brand new two CD release, CD 1 and CD 2, two different bands. This was taken from CD 1, which is Max Light on guitar, Walter Stinson on the bass, and John Sparks on drums. We heard the track Bedrooms. And on Kevin Sun 2 consists of Christian Lai on the piano, Kayvon Gordon on drums, and Walter Stinson on the bass. That's saxophonist Kevin Sun. And starting off the set was baritone guitarist Elliot Friedman and his Band of Merriment, taken from his 2025 live recording, West Coast Quintet Live, and the track was Finding Form 4. You can catch Elliot Friedman and his band live here in Edmonton at the Yardbird Suite on Friday, October 2nd. And if you need tickets on that show or any other show, simply go to yardbirdsuite.com. Up next, we're going to a sextet out of New York led by tenor saxophonist Ken Fowler. And the new release from him is The Big Picture. We're going to hear BQE. Here is Ken Fowler right here on CJSR's Jazzology.

0: From his brand new trio recording, that was Icelandic guitarist Andres Thor. The name of that recording is Relocate. We heard Kerr, that was Andres Thor. And before that was saxophonist Ken Fowler. The latest one from him is The Big Picture. The track was BQE. You are listening to Jazzology right here on CJSR. I'm your host, Steve McLeod. 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
0: Welcome back to Jazzology. I'm your host, Steve McLeod, and up next, we're going to revisit the new release from keyboardist Nick McLean and his jazz fusion band, Snaggle. The name of their latest release is Foundation, and we're going to hear the track Arcady. Here is Nick McLean's Snaggle Band right here on CJSR's Jazzology.

That was French saxophonist Musina. His latest disc is Now, Not Yet. We heard Ritornelli. That was Musina. And before that was keyboardist Nick McLean and his Snaggle Band. Their latest is Foundation. We heard the track Arcady. Up next, we're going to Swedish flautist Elsa Nilsson and her Band of Pulses, recorded live at the Victoria T-Turn in Malmö, Sweden. We're going to hear the track 1 Year, 10 Months for Amand Arbery. Here is Elsa Nilsson right here on CJSR's Jazzology.

Swedish flautist Elsa Nilsson and her band of Pulses recorded live at the Victoria T-Turn in Malmö, Sweden. The track was 1 year, 10 months for Amand Arbery. Well, Jazzology is coming to a close for another week. I'd like to thank you so much for tuning in, and I hope you enjoyed the music as much as I enjoyed bringing it to you. 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You can scroll down till you find Jazzology. You can listen to it anywhere, anytime. And some reminders here, the other jazz show that happens on CJSR is on Thursday afternoons, 2 to 3. That wonderful show is Kind of Jazz with your equally wonderful host, Randy Talbot. If you stick around at the end of this show, you can listen to a wonderful news program called Pivot Points, a rebroadcast of Wednesday's 5 p.m. show. And as well, you can want to get some live music and go to the Airbird Suite this afternoon between 2 and 4:30. Fireweed will be performing. And then on 8 till 10:30, you can catch blues band Michael Charles and his band. And if you need information on any show coming into that club, their website is yardbirdsuite.com. And I'm

We'll leave you this morning with a band led by tenor saxophonist Fernando Ferraroni, and his new disc is beautifully different. We're going to hear Back to It. Thanks again for tuning in. Stay safe. Take care. Talk to you next week.

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0: Welcome to Pivot Points, a weekly show hosted by CJSR. Pivot Points, not swivel, though that is a synonym. This show brings together local voices in the know to get into current issues and local trends with honesty and curiosity together. I'm your host, Asa Chishti, News Director at CJSR. This week on Pivot Points, we are getting into it. This is the You Can't Stand Here episode. We are talking about the Public Spaces Bylaw, Bylaw number 20700. The bylaw is up for a review later this fall. Are Edmonton municipal bylaws targeting poor people? Joining us for the show today, Katie Ingram.
1: Hi, how are you? Thank you for having me on my little pink mic.
0: Of course. Katie Ingram is a local advocate and organizer. She is a longtime Edmontonian and a parent. Katie speaks to a variety of justice-related topics, whether it is police accountability, housing justice, and more. Katie, thank you so much for making the time.
1: Thank you so much for having me and for making space for this really important conversation.
0: Of course. I mean, so much, as we'll get into, seems to happen in back channels. First segment is general questions. This is a segment where we get to know each other because we are people and not just our labor. What is getting you out of bed these days? Or what is keeping you up?
1: They're different for sure. What's getting me up in the morning is my children. I have two children, and my dedication to the fact that I brought them into this world, and it is my job to make it better for them, as well as all children across the world. Really, truly, as a number of these issues we know are intermingled, and a commitment to justice and what's right for sure. And I think what's keeping me up at night is that we seem to be pretty far from that at this moment and losing grip on some of the cornerstones of trying to keep that together, like a functional democracy.
0: Very much so.
1: What's keeping you up at night or getting you out of bed in the morning?
0: I think the short answer is hydration. I just feel like I have to get up to go pee in the morning, and that is as good a reason as any to get up.
1: Sure is.
0: The next section is rapid round. A quick set of questions to warm you up. Cats or dogs?
1: Oh, that's really a tough one. We just lost our cat. She ran away. So my children are very devastated. But I will say that getting a cat was a little bit of a stretch for me. I'm not a cat person. I would say dogs.
0: Take the stat holiday or time and a half pay?
1: Take the stat holiday. I think it is important that people are paid time and a half, but I also think that it's really important that people rest and take time as well.
0: Individual or team sports?
1: Team sports.
0: Early riser or late sleeper?
1: I would like to be an early riser because you do get a lot more done, but I am by nature a late riser.
0: Pancakes or waffles?
1: Pancakes.
0: This feels like a cruel question to ask, but I will because I started a few weeks ago. Rain or snow?
1: I'd have to say snow. If we got rain for as many months as we got snow, I would be pretty unhappy with that for sure.
0: Any rapid questions for me, Katie?
1: Paper or plastic?
0: I watch medical shows a lot, so I think about plastic and its uses, but paper.
1: Paper. And trick question, because it was about straws.
0: I know exactly the Instagram reel I need to send to you after this.
1: Sounds good. Yeah, I think that's all my overloaded brain can think for rapid fire questions at the moment.
0: Is journalism doing a good job right now?
1: Ooh, that's a really good question. And I would say by and large, no. Especially in the mainstream, a lot of people don't actually realize, and I shouldn't say a lot of people because there are a lot of people that realize that journalism plays a very fundamental role in the function of democracy, and that is to keep the power in check. And so there are people that are doing great work, you know, like yourself, like Jeremy Appel, two local examples. But I think that what we have seen is the degradation in mainstream media, where journalists are not being allowed to do their jobs because the seat of power is money, and money has a controlling interest in not only media, but also politics. And so what that has done is it's degraded our democracy and not allowed that pillar of democracy to do its job truly. And so I think one of my frustrations as a consumer of news is that I would love to see journalists en masse leave mainstream media and go out on their own and really adhere to their own journalistic ethics. And if they don't, it is really questionable whether or not they have those ethics.
0: You know, these pieces are so interlinked, in which if you don't have healthy media, then you don't have healthy democracy. And I've been able to see in recent years, and I think even if you can't see it, you feel it, because stories aren't reported the same way, don't have the same type of scrutiny, democracy dies in darkness, to quote one of the tech billionaire-owned newspapers, The Washington Post.
1: Yeah, it's very true. Democracy dies in darkness, but it also dies in daylight. And that's, I think, what we're seeing right now is democracy dying in daylight with people who are tasked with upholding it, not doing their job.
0: The next section is specific questions. This segment usually has questions tailored to you and your practice, but since we're doing a one-on-one, this will give us a chance to buckle down on the topics explored on this show, all relevant to the topic of justice, public spaces, and more. Katie, how does safety get weaponized by public officials here in Edmonton?
1: Well, that's a great question, because I think it truly is being weaponized right now and has become a real political talking point. The safety that people feel versus the safety that people experience. And I think a lot of emphasis and priority has been put on how safe people feel, and that your feelings are subjective, right? People feel things differently, and they feel things based on their own experiences. And so seeing somebody experiencing visible poverty or using drugs in public or basically existing in public because they do not have any other place to go is not inherently unsafe. And I think that there's been sort of this coordinated campaign between some politicians and the police, at least in this city, to paint people who exist in poverty as unsafe. Regardless of what they're doing, they are unsafe. You are unsafe if you are around them. And the priority needs to be removing them from every public space that exists.
0: I was a part of many community-based arts organizations and saw this gradual shift from safe spaces to brave spaces to ethical spaces. It's like we can't agree on ethics or just like common values when it comes to morality. Then how do we talk about safe spaces or be brave or any of that?
1: A lot of it has to do with other interests at play that a lot of people don't even understand, right? Is that the public, I don't necessarily know. I don't know if they know that they're being weaponized for the interest of solidifying a police budget and increases to police budget so that they can justify their existence by removing people who exist in poverty from public life. So, you know, if you were to know that that was what your perceived safety was being used for, would you be able to have a nuanced conversation about that? I would like to hope that the majority of people would be able to have that kind of conversation, but that remains to be seen.
0: Certainly, I think recent years, especially the subject of Palestine and the impunity of Israel, has made more people realize that the systems upholding democracy, like media, are not actually that democratic.
1: Mm-hmm. Yeah, and I think that, you know, in a space where we haven't been having these conversations for years. And there are a lot of people who are navigating a very complicated media landscape where what is true, what is not true. This is where we, you know, with your example of Palestine and Israel, where people feel like they're walking into a landmine when they're, you know, they want to criticize Israel, but they're scared of being anti-Semitic because they've been told that that's anti-Semitic to criticize Israel. But who is telling them that? It's mostly institutions, the powers that be, and Zionists, right? And so they themselves have weaponized anti-Semitism in the service of a colonial project. And there's not a lot of people that know that. And it is creating more anti-Semitism. That's not a myth, right? And so Jewish people today are less safe than they were 3 years ago, before October 7th, 3 years ago. And so I think that it's complicated for a lot of people to try and navigate through this complicated media landscape to try and find what's true, what's not true, what they feel comfortable acting on, what they don't feel comfortable acting on. And a lot of people still in North America have the privilege to not act on anything.
0: One of the challenges of this moment, and I feel like I say this every single episode, is that it is simultaneously the best and worst time to be a journalist, especially, I would argue, even in Alberta, because there's so much news and there's so much that isn't being covered. At the same time, how do you keep showing to people in this moment of the affordability crisis that this is also important, that you need to give some of your attention to this work?
1: Well, and I also think it's valid. And I also think that people have lost their capability for nuance, right? And I don't, you know, I'm not, this isn't, hey, we got to reach hands across aisles and everybody's got to be kumbaya, because, you know, I have red lines where if we can't start at the same position where everybody's life has value and work back from there, then we're not going to have a conversation. But I am willing to have a conversation with somebody who disagrees with me, who can still see the value of every human life, right? So we might disagree on certain topics, but if we can agree on that, we can have those nuanced conversations. And I think, and especially online, people don't hold those capabilities anymore. And there's a lot of people, younger people, who feel like the work is to yell at people on the internet and, you know, stake, put a flag in the ground, and this is where I stand, and everybody knows this is where I stand. But that's the extent of it.
0: This next section is the focus question round. First question, how do you describe the public spaces bylaw?
1: Oh, I've described it a number of different ways, but, you know, really, truly how I would describe it is an anti-poor provision. So there are a number of different pieces in the bylaw, you know, how you can feed stray cats, or, you know, what water safety measures you have to take when you're on the water and things like that. There are those pieces as well. But this, I think, really is a bylaw that is designed to target poor and unhoused people. And we have seen, as many of us told city council and city administration when they were putting this bylaw together, that this is what would happen. And a large, large number of us predicted that this would disproportionately impact poor people. And it has. We now have data released to show that it has disproportionately. You know, 86% of tickets issued in the last year went to people of no fixed address. And so what are we doing if not entrenching people in poverty and in systems of harm for life? And how is that helping Edmonton be a better, safer, more vibrant city that cares about everyone in its population? How is that helping anything?
0: Good questions. And according to the public spaces bylaw, the purpose, quote, The purpose of this bylaw is to regulate the city's public spaces and other areas in a manner that supports fairness, fosters safe and viable communities, and the well-being of the environment, and promotes responsible stewardship of city assets and resources. End quote.
1: You know, how can they start off with fairness? How is that fair? These people, poverty is not a moral failing. Addiction is not a moral failing. All of these issues are systemic, societal issues that, you know, in the same breath, they're going to say that at a meeting that they do a land acknowledgement, when disproportionately this also impacts Indigenous people on their own lands. They're removing Indigenous people off their own lands. We can call these public spaces all we want to, but these are Indigenous land. We all live on treaty land. And so I think that has to come to the forefront. And the hypocrisy of, in a meeting, saying a land acknowledgement and then enacting and voting for a bylaw that is so disproportionately harmful to Indigenous people is, you know, if it wasn't as serious as it was, would just be laughable. Like, this is what do you stand for? What are your ethics if you can believe in reconciliation and then also vote for a bylaw like this?
0: Since it was put into place, the public spaces bylaw has enabled Edmonton's transit peace officers to issue more than $3 million worth of tickets to people on transit with no fixed address, homeless people, vulnerable people. That's according to the Criminal Trial Lawyers Association's Policing Committee, Edmonton's Coalition on Housing and Homelessness, the Coalition for Justice and Human Rights, and Justice and Equity Alberta Enforcement Data. When I'm producing these episodes or recording these episodes, I'm simultaneously thinking about the person who understands me completely, and I'm also thinking about the person who does not understand me at all, you know, in terms of these topics or these values or the focus statement. How or why do you feel that this type of data, which is not new data, this was released because of an access to information request, how do we get people who don't realize that this is happening in their name, on their watch, to care?
1: That is such a good question with not a straightforward answer. And I think a large portion of that is goes back to the degradation of media. You know, there's a lot of people like my parents' age where they're getting their news still from that same newspaper that they've read for the entirety of their adult life. And we know that that newspaper serves special interest and doesn't necessarily report on certain things and reports a certain narrative and presents opinion pieces as, you know, news articles, even though they tag them as opinion, and continue to platform harmful quote-unquote journalists who don't necessarily speak the truth. And so I think that that's a really complex question, is that how do you reach people who think that things like this are doing the right thing or don't necessarily understand all of the pieces? And I think it goes back to who we elect, right? I mean, it was very shocking to me that this bylaw was approved and voted on unanimously by the previous council. And there are still a lot of people on this council who voted for the bylaw. And there are a number of them that had the political capital to vote no, even if they knew it was going to pass, to vote no on principle. And I think that that is a really important thing for those of us who are dialed in to take notice of, is that when election time comes, are we throwing our support and our money and our door knocking abilities behind these people who were not willing to stick their necks out and extend some political capital to do the right thing? And if they don't believe it's the right thing, then there is a clear contradiction, because that's, I think, how you reach some of the people that aren't being reached with this information.
0: There are times when it feels like more opportune to take a stand, and there are other times when people are very comfortable saying, go right ahead.
1: It is always a good reminder to be reminded that politicians are politicians, right? And so I think that this generation has kind of had this like celebrity politicians, and you like someone and they say a bunch of things and they do TikTok dances and whatever, but they are still existing in this system where they've been democratically elected. They've been tasked with upholding democracy. They have a seat at the table. So if they are not doing anything over and above that, then they should not be there. And so, you know, this parasocial whatever that people have with celebrities and with politicians, or the celebritization of politicians, is part of the problem.
0: Yes, agreed. And yeah, I mean, Mamdani is a great example and like the easiest example in this moment, but Obama comes to mind, so many other folks, and even Trump, I would argue. And in so many ways, he knows how to play this game. Premier Smith does as well. And so there's a level of, yeah, by paying attention, you're kind of playing their game.
1: Right. But here's the thing. This is the argument, or the point that I've made to a lot of people referencing Alberta celebrity politicians, is that I think it's fine that Mamdani is a celebrity politician because he's doing what he says he's going to do. So if you're going to weaponize your celebrity and your platform and your power in the court of public opinion for good in the halls of power, you get to stay. But if you are just there for show and you are not willing to have the difficult conversations or do the difficult things to remain in your own personal ethics, then you have to go.
0: Proof is in the pudding.
1: Mm-hmm.
0: How is law enforcement on transit part of the picture to broader enforcement strategies by city staff?
1: There's been a lot of kind of molding of the different departments, and it's hard to know. I believe that transit security and staff are still paid by the city, but they've come under the direction or the purview of Edmonton Police. And that feels almost like a conflict of interest, because why are we now enacting a punitive approach on transit only, as opposed to the fact that we know the data? We know that every person who's using transit who hasn't paid a fare is not doing so because they're a terrible person looking to do a terrible thing. They're there because they oftentimes they have nowhere else to go. And we live in a country, or we live in a province, a city, where it is extremely cold 9 months of the year. So if they can't be on transit and they're being kicked out, and now, or there's a further detraction for them not to be on transit because they don't want to get a warrant, or they don't want to have a warrant executed on them for something that they had previous, they're now going to freeze to death outside, or they're going to lose their fingers because they're not going to go in the transit station. And how is that a better solution? The solution is not for them to have to be on transit because they have nowhere else to go. The solution is we need housing. That is the solution. We need housing. We need wraparound supports. We need fully funded public services, and not $600 million plus going to the cops every budget cycle. We as taxpayers have this huge bill, which gets bigger every year, where we don't even have any accountability from our democratically elected leaders for knowing where that money is going, you know. And there is a way for them to audit that budget without, you know, whatever they think it's going to do is, you know, reveal all of these trade secrets and all. They don't want anybody to know where the money is going, because we do know where some of that money is going, and it is Israel technology to surveil the people of Edmonton. And so is that why we don't get to know where the largest line item in our budget, where all of that money is spent, or where efficiencies could be made, and why it's so much more important to them to have this increased funding for a communications department that has tripled in size over the last number of years so that they can create this propaganda around why they have to justify their existence because people need to feel safe and they are the only ones that can make people feel safe? Yeah, probably.
0: Edmonton Police Services has often been cited as one of the most violent police service across the country. So, like, what gives? What will it take for citizens, residents, taxpayers to know what is happening with their money?
1: That's a really great question. And I would sincerely like to know that. And what I feel is necessary right now is just unrelenting pressure on council to say, this is not okay. You don't get to approve another four-year budget cycle where this amount of money is being stripped from our public services and going to this police force. It's a funny little story is that, you know, we lost our cat, which is very sad, but I go on the animal control website to try and upload the information and get her picture on there so that if somebody finds her, she's uploaded on there. That was the worst, most unfriendly user experience of a city website I've ever had. It's not optimized for mobile, nothing. And here I'm thinking like, okay, we can't even have a proper, you lost your pet animal control website, but cops can go to Israel and have Israeli tech that's not being piloted anywhere else in North America. And what is the value? You know, what is the value to citizens when you're doing those cost comparisons? We don't know because those cost comparisons are never made. But I think to myself, you know, what is that 70-year-old lady who lost her beloved animal that, you know, is heartbroken and she just gives up on this site because you can't use it or she doesn't know how to use it? And could the money not be better spent elsewhere? And we know, we actually know, and the city knows as well from their own GBA Plus analysis when they were doing the research on the new public spaces bylaw, that the issues that they talked about that this bylaw targets are best served with a public health approach and not punitive measures. It says that specifically in their own GBA Plus report, and every single one of those councillors discounted that.
0: I'm going to come back to transit for a moment. According to a recent study on transit and law enforcement, Edmonton is an outlier when it comes to transit bans. Some municipalities will use transit fines, some will use transit bans. Edmonton uses both. The study is called Fines, Not Fares: The Punitive Nature of Transit Enforcement in Canadian Cities. When adjusted for population, most cities have about 10 bans annually for every 100,000 people. Edmonton has nearly 18 times that number. An average rate of 173 transit bans annually for every 100,000 people. We're planning to have a separate episode on transit and law enforcement, but while I have you here, anything else you'd like to share on that intersection?
1: Yeah, I think, you know, Edmonton is an outlier on a lot of things to do with enforcement. And like you already stated, we have one of the worst use of force records in the country among our police force, which means we have one of the most violent police forces in Canada. And so the transit ban specifically, I'm not a transit expert, but I am sure there are other ways, better ways that we could be dealing with that issue rather than issuing a ban. And I think, you know, we were sold this, councillors were sold, that there was going to be this discretion used amongst bylaw officers and transit officers and police officers. And we're just not seeing that. We're seeing that people are being harmed, you know, when there are truly no other alternatives. I do want to stress that I do know and acknowledge that there are some safety issues, right, that have to be addressed. My opinion on that is that we have not even scratched the surface on being able to address those safety issues from a root cause place, because we do not have the resources. Our resources as a city, as a municipality, are in a chokehold, and they are desperately trying to make sure that that stays the case.
0: You're listening to Pivot Points on CJSR. I'm your host, Asa Chishti, news director at the station. This is the Public Spaces Bylaw episode. This week, we're talking to Katie Ingram. Ingram is a local advocate and organizer. She keeps her fingers on the pulse when it comes to community. Before we get back to Katie, we'll hear from another voice. Chris Wiebe is a lawyer. Prior to law school, he was a housing worker. Chris worked with others recently to release data from the city of Edmonton on transit tickets and bans.
2: There's no question. Both the data, which show grossly disproportionate amounts of tickets going to people with no fixed address, and just the way that a lot of the bylaws are worded, make it pretty obvious that for a long time, bylaw enforcement is directed at people who are unhoused, people who use drugs, who are sort of these regarded as these very inconvenient minorities that interfere with, you know, allegedly interfere with community safety and standards. We called on the city of Edmonton to take some action. Banning an unhoused person from using the train is a horrible punishment. It prevents them from being able to go to a lot of their essential appointments that we should be wanting them to get to if they're to leave houselessness or get treatment for their underlying mental health or addictions issues. So where we go from here is just take a look at the policy that's being used, make sure it's worded a lot tighter, make sure that we're not giving like unnecessary bans. And also, we also call on the city to change its extreme weather policy to make sure that we're not issuing and enforcing bans other than in like really extreme scenarios during extreme weather, because the data that we got shows that they are issuing new bans for a bunch of petty nonsense, even when it's like minus 20 or below out, and enforcing those bans through bigger bans and $600 trespass tickets to get people out of transit, even when it's like extremely cold out, which is just cruel and inhumane. And I don't think city council knows about it. So just trying to get awareness to that and get those policies changed is where we're starting with.
0: Thank you, Chris. Like one thing for me, largely going through the public spaces bylaw as it is and trying to play catch up on the conversations that led to this point, is how broad and open to interpretation the bylaw actually is. It you know, even though, you know, up top you have these definitions of this is what a peace officer is, this is what this word means, the actual clauses in the bylaw itself are very open to interpretation. Feels like it's like largely at the discretion of the people enforcing it.
2: Yes, agreed. I'd say that's especially true for Section 37 of the Public Spaces Bylaw, which is sort of the new loitering bylaw. They reworded it so it doesn't look like a loitering bylaw in form, but in substance, that's what it is. It's like banning people from remaining on transit property while doing behaviors that are unrelated to use of transit. The former city manager, when he was introducing this bylaw to council, said it's to prevent people from just hanging around. So they're just dancing around the word loitering. It's really vague what behavior is and isn't related to the use of transit. If someone's waiting in a train station, sheltering from the cold, are they going to be receiving tickets for this? If they're just waiting for their bus, or if they're just sheltering for the cold. And I think it's ripe for a constitutional challenge. Like under Section 7 of the Charter, there's precedent that like if legislatures or governments are passing laws, they need to be reasonably specific. They can't just be overbroad. But the reason why it's so rare for like a bylaw like this to be challenged in a court of law is that, I mean, the people who are getting these tickets can't afford to pay a lawyer, and legal aid doesn't cover like bylaw tickets or traffic tickets. So it's really falls on either people to do it themselves or lawyers like me to find people and offer to put in a bunch of pro bono time to challenge these laws. I've seen a few examples of I think peace officers not behaving responsibly, and I think while it's hard to get those cases public and to get them before a judge, when we give transit peace officers or law enforcement unfettered discretion, bad things do happen, even if we don't hear about them.
0: Who's to blame here? It's not poor folks. It's not unhoused folks. Edmonton City Council is about to hit the one-year mark of being in office. This bylaw was passed unanimously. Does blame lie on a certain segment of decision makers, or, you know, there's plenty of it to go around?
2: Plenty of responsibility to go around. I mean, houselessness on the prairies is a problem that goes back to the 19th century with the breaching of treaty obligations by the Crown. Which is a shameful tradition that the governments of Canada and Alberta have carried on with since then. The neoliberal eras of the Klein government and the federal government's contemporaneous to that, like cutting housing and supportive housing and mental health facilities, like, are undoubtedly also a primary cause of the situation we have today. So, I mean, there's no doubt that like city council is in a very difficult position, and I have great sympathy for them. Oh, also, I want to shout out Mayor Mandel for the ice district deal, because he was given this council heck the other day for the current situation of houselessness, when it was his decision to give hundreds of millions of public subsidies to our billionaire tyrant. So those are some big names that jump out in terms of people who bear responsibility for this. That being said, City Council, of course, has responsibility for how it acts with the difficult situation that it's in. And I just want to make sure that, you know, I think it's hard to get around that they feel like they're in a political reality where they have to ban like visible drug use to some extent on transit. And we just want to make sure that if they're going to ban people, that it, you know, it lasts for a day, that they actually put the enforcement restraint that they say that their peace officers exercise into policy, into ink, rather than just putting it in press releases and asking us to trust them while the policies themselves remain extremely broad. We want to bring attention to a number of other reasons for which unhoused people are getting a lot of 3 month plus bans, like trouble with person, which is, I believe, the second most common reason for a ban that isn't defined in any policy or law. It's not clear it has anything to do with safety. There's a lot of room for, you know, even if we just accept, which I'm not saying that people should do, but if we accept the premise that we want to ban visible drug use from transit, which I don't agree with, but I do think it's sort of baked into what City Council thinks is the political reality for them. There's still a lot of room for reducing the bans that we're giving, making sure they're only like one day, and having like a broader conversation about like how we enforce community standards in public spaces in ways that isn't grossly disproportionate and counterproductive for the problem of poverty, absolute crushing poverty that is so rampant in our community. Like, why is it that like the only right recourse that local law enforcement have are these tickets, which basically have no legitimacy, credibility among the people who are receiving them? Like, I see so many crumpled up pink slips on the transit, in transit stations when I'm using transit these days, because it just means nothing to them. Like, oh, there's a court date and a fine I can't pay. Like,

0: late, and a fine I can't pay, like it means nothing to me. It undermines the moral force of the legal system, and it undermines public fidelity to the legal system, which is essential for the rule of law. And it's a horrible waste of resources that we should be allocating to providing emergency shelter and transitional shelter and housing, which would actually address the issue.
1: Thanks, Chris. One of the through lines of too many of our conversations on this show, how do you engage with democracy democratically when the rules keep changing? How do we engage when the rules keep changing?
2: Well, how have people historically engaged? You know, and I am not calling for that outright, but I feel like we are coming close to that because everything is at a boiling point. And the fact that the police are trying to keep a stranglehold on that money, increasing their surveillance powers, that's in preparation for that, right? Because if you don't get to engage in democracy, you no longer live in a democracy. And so if you don't live in a democracy, then you're likely living in a fascist state or totalitarianism, and we become a police state. And I think that everything that's happening is setting the stage for that. So how you engage with that is you do everything within your power to try and avoid that. Shining a light on what the Edmonton Police Commission is doing, because I think for years there were not a lot of people that actually knew how much power the Edmonton Police Commission has over the police budget, over the chief of police specifically. And now they know that. And so it's not necessarily that those of us that are trying so desperately to hold them accountable are moving the needle on oversight, but we are moving the needle on the public recognizing that, or some of the public recognizing that their democracy is being swept away. And if they don't act on that, it's just going to continue to do so. Councillor Tang has introduced a motion to restrict, not necessarily restrict public speaking per se, but put some restrictions around timeline for when public speakers can sign up to address council and how many public speakers will be able to address council on a specific issue. And so is it that now they see what the Edmonton Police Commission has done and they feel a little bit more comfortable to restrict something on their end as well? And how do you hold that accountable? Is that acceptable? Should we accept that our city council is only willing to hear from a certain number of people on any given issue, and you only have until XYZ time to sign up to speak to that issue? Is that not degrading democracy in some form or another? And what does that lead to? Does it stop there or does it keep going? And so if people are not aware of these things, or they are aware of them and they choose not to act on them or do anything about them, then I think they have to recognize that it's not hyperbole to say that we are going down the road of losing our democracy. And what does that mean when that's gone?
1: Democracy dies in daylight, as someone said earlier on this episode. The Public Spaces Bylaw is an aggregate of several bylaws. People wrote in and engaged with it before it was passed in its current shape and form. Does the version that exists now reflect the input of community?
2: No. No, and I think that was the glaring difference for me, and really gave me pause to think about what council is looking at versus not looking at. So the majority of people who spoke against the bylaw had well evidenced positions about why this should not be passed. The administration's own GBA Plus analysis that said very specifically this is not the approach, and they had recommended that approach anyways, and council adopted that approach. So I think that you know, in seeing that many people

or speaking against it with these well-researched arguments. And then you had, you know, a couple of business associations and some, you know, someone with a specific business interest. And from what I can remember, it was three or four people based off and versus, you know, 60 plus people when the bylaw came back for council to actually vote on it. And they went with the argument from the, you know, the three business associations and the one business owner that were against it. And who are they actually working for, right? Or what are they, if they're elected to represent their constituents, that was that representative of their constituents? Was that representative of the people of Edmonton? I think another really glaring thing, they make decisions for people who experience poverty, people who use drugs, people who are houseless. They make decisions for those people without ever actually talking to those people. So they, you know, might talk to agencies that serve those people,

0: harming a great number of Edmontonians that I think a lot of council don't regard as Edmontonians.
1: Making a bad situation worse.
0: Absolutely. You know, we saw that in end of 2024, when the city and the police really ramped up their encampment strategy, clearing encampments, how awful and dangerous that was during minus 40, minus 30. And I don't know if people know this or not, but this is the biggest shame of being an Edmontonian for my entire life, that we are the frostbite amputation capital of the world. The frostbite amputation capital of the world. What a stain on us as a city, as a people, as a community that should care about other people. When we saw that encampment strategy being enacted and the city being fully on board with that and helping coordinate that, this bylaw has allowed them to really ramp that up. Do I want people to be living in tents or being forced to live in tents because they have no other shelter or they do not feel safe going to shelter, or they're unable to go to shelter because they don't want to leave their belongings or their pet or whatever the case may be. But now the choice is you can go to shelter or not go to shelter because there's no room, or you can sleep in minus 40, just completely exposed to the elements, because part of that bylaw is you cannot have a tent. And so every single day, people are searching for survival materials to survive the next day. So they have made it infinitely worse and infinitely harder for someone who's experiencing houselessness to ever climb out of that. Because if all you're doing every day is just trying to find materials to survive that next night, how are you ever going to climb out of your situation?
1: One of the things that stood out to me when reading and rereading the public spaces bylaw is how broad it is, how open to interpretation. The language is so specifically catch-all-y, it's very difficult to evade it. I don't know exactly, once again, because we don't have the type of accountability or transparency, I don't know how hour-to-hour, day-to-day this is enforced, but we know enough to know that it's not good, and that should be enough.
0: Exactly. It should be, and it should have been enough before it was even voted in, because we can say we have the data now to say that this is how harmful it is, but we had the data then. We had the evidence then. We had the recommendations then. And how many people have you harmed irreversibly? How many fingers have been lost? How many toes have been lost? How many feet? How many hands? How many lives have been lost? Because the evidence and the data was simply dismissed. In service to what?
1: Thank you, Katie. You are briefly the driver of this show. Now it's your turn to ask questions. What are questions you're exploring or thinking about these days?
0: Yeah, I think I'm always sitting with, what is the next move? What, you touched on this earlier, what can I do personally? What can people who are doing community organizing, people who believe in justice and human rights, what can we be doing differently or better to include more people in the conversation, to influence more people to act on this? I think also too, one of the big questions I ask myself all the time is, what's the balance between holding this system accountable and spending more time building a parallel system of care? Because we know that this system is built to harm, and that it is built to uphold a colonial framework, a white supremacist framework. We know this, right? So trying to make parts of this system behave in ways that we want them to behave is just not realistic. And so I think that we know also that this system is enacting so much harm. And as we head into another winter where people are going to be so impacted,

0: by this bylaw, as well as other very harmful anti-poor provisions in this city, is that how much time should I be giving to hold the system accountable versus building a coalition of care to take care of the people who are going to be impacted by this? And so I think what I would say is to anybody who's trying to see where they might fit in any kind of community organizing, if you are not somebody who feels comfortable writing to your counselor or talking to the police commission or going to protests or things like that, there is still space for you and there is still a need for your help and support. And maybe what that looks like is your help and support of building that parallel system of care. And how are we going to take care of the people in the city who are being impacted by this? And what does that look like?
1: Finally, sign-off questions. Before we say hasta la vista, what topics do you feel this show could pivot to next?
0: I think probably having a conversation on mutual aid and systems of care in a society that's built on harm and systems that are designed to harm. I think having a comprehensive conversation with those people that are doing the work on the front lines and what some of their anxieties are as we move into another Edmonton winter could potentially bring a lot of people into that work and rally the community around not only having those conversations, but helping build those systems of care as well. So I think that would be an important conversation. Obviously, I'm always in favor of having holding the police accountable conversation. And I think also to what strategy should be going into the next provincial election, going in any election truly, for how do we actually mobilize behind people who are willing to do what they say they're going to do and to stop throwing our support and money and door knocking abilities behind people who we know are not willing to do that.
1: You've been listening to Pivot Points. That was episode number 9. Pivot Points is a show hosted by CJSR. We try to make sense of this moment together. Into and out of now and here. Here is Treaty 6, Amiskwichi, Wiskaigan. The show is produced, hosted, and edited by me, Asa Chishti. Station manager Sarah Hoyles elevates this show considerably. Programming director Chad Brunet is an essential part of this sound-driven operation. Our team also consists of music librarian Matt Gooding, station engineer Miles Wilkinson, Nate intern Casey Erickson, and countless volunteers. 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Thank you, merci, hi, to this week's guest, Katie Ingram. We also heard from Chris Weeb. 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We also use a track called Chills by the same artist. Rapid Round music is WikiLeaks by Poddington Bear. Speaking of music, what's your theme song these days, Katie?
0: So it's by the Resistance Revival Chorus. It's called All You Fascists

0: Ah, it's just wonderful having friends. 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Which is why I have a Friends of CGSR card. 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
0: Ain't that wonderful? 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
0: Yes, Kinjal. 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
1: Hey Arav, can you believe we're already in the last week of September? The weather is cooling down, but back home in Nepal, the festive energy is just beginning to pick up.
0: Absolutely, Kinjo. Today is actually a very important spiritual day in the Hindu calendar. Today, September 27, marks the beginning of Saurashraddha, also known as Pitri Paksha.
1: That's right, Arav. Saurashraddha is the 16 lunar day period in the month of Ashwin where Hindus pay homage to their ancestors through rituals, prayers, and offerings. It's a dedicated time of gratitude for those who came before us.
0: Exactly. It's a peaceful, reflective festival before the grandest festival of all, Dasai. But let's not get ahead of ourselves, Kinjal. We'll save all the big Dasai excitement and stories for next Sunday's show since Dasai officially rolls around in October.
1: Fair enough. But to kick off today's show with that warm nostalgic feel, let's play our first song, Eota Mante Kumayale by Narayan Gopal.

0: What a timeless voice. 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
1: Euta Manchiko Mayale Kati is an iconic Nepali song sung by the legendary Swara Samrat Narayan Gopal, written by Chandani Shah and composed by Deepak Jangam.
0: The song's core theme is the transformative power of love, exploring how a single person's affection can completely alter someone's perspective on life.
1: Thanks, Kinjal. Moving from our rich heritage traditions like Swara Shraddha, today we have a very special main topic for our listeners, which is the fascinating evolution of Nepali modern music, from early Radio Nepal recordings all the way to modern indie pop and rock. But did you know this month is the month of Swara Shraddha?
0: In Nepali culture, Swara Shraddha is a highly sacred 16-day lunar period dedicated exclusively to honoring, remembering, and offering food and water to deceased ancestors. Religiously, it is considered one of the most vital responsibilities of a Hindu devotee, acting as a gateway of transition before celebrating Nepal's biggest festival, Bada Dasain.
1: According to Hindu mythology, the souls of three preceding generations of ancestors reside in Pitri Loka, a realm situated between earth and heaven. During these 16 days, it is believed that the gates of this realm open, allowing the spirits to visit their descendants' homes. Performing Shraddha ensures their souls receive spiritual nourishment, helping them acquire Sadgati, or momentum to ascend to higher heavenly realms.
0: Let's talk more about this after this beautiful olden song, Ukali Orali Haruma by Tara Devi.

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2: Talking about Sora Shraddha, the ritual is typically performed by the sons of the family on the specific lunar day, or Tithi, on which the ancestor passed away.
1: Along with Tarpan and Pindadan, there are special portions of food offered to crows, which are believed to be the messengers of Yama, the god of death, cows, and dogs. If a crow eats the food, it signifies the ancestors have accepted the offerings.
2: Regarding the holy locations of Sora Shraddha in Nepal, a vast majority perform these rituals at home with a family priest, or travel to sacred riverbanks and confluences across Nepal to grant ultimate liberation to their lineages. Some of these sacred locations include Pashupatinath Temple, Gorkhaneshwar Mahadev Temple, Devagat, and Kagbeni.
1: Up next, we will talk about the evolution of Nepali modern songs. For now, let's listen to another song. Hazar Sapana Haru by Bhaktaraj Acharya.

0: 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Let's conclude the topic of Sora Sreta and let's move on to our next topic, the evolution of Nepali songs.
1: Oh, I love this topic. Did you know, Kinjal, the story of modern Nepali songs, or Adhunik Geet, really took off around the mid-20th century with the establishment of Radio Nepal in 1951. Before that, music was heavily localized, consisting mostly of folk tunes and traditional devotional music.
0: Right, and Radio Nepal brought artists together under one roof. Legendary composers and singers laid the groundwork for a distinct Nepali modern sound that blended classic folk melodies with modern acoustic instrumentation.
1: Truly unmatched, Kinjal. As we move into the late 60s, 70s, and 80s, Nepali modern music started expanding beyond Radio Nepal movie soundtracks, became a massive vehicle for hit songs, bringing rich orchestral sounds into every household.
0: Yes, movies like Kusume Rumal and Chino produced songs that everyone in Nepal and the diaspora still knows by heart today. These film songs brought together classic songwriting with the pop appeal. Let's listen to another Nepali hit song, Jati Maya Le Bunny by Arun Thapa.

0: Wow, what a good song. Arun Thapa being a legendary singer. The song is all about devoting your time and energy and instead being abandoned, passing immense grief. A very good song, but the meaning hits very hard on the listener.
1: Hey Arv, did you know that during the 80s and 90s, Nepali music went through another massive revolution?
0: Oh, you mean the rise of pop music and Western influence, right?
1: Exactly. Bands and solo pop artists started emerging, introducing

0: know of, by the late 90s and early 2000s, the band culture in Nepal completely blew up. We saw the rise of legendary folk rock and rock bands.
1: Yes, they did something amazing. They took traditional Nepali folk instruments like the madal, tungna, and flute and blended them seamlessly with electric guitars and drum kits. It made traditional sounds cool for the young generation.
0: Absolutely, and it connected Nepalis living abroad to their roots in a totally new way. Let's listen to one of the most beloved tracks from Mongolian Heart, Sayat Timro Batuma by Raju Lama and the Mongolian Heart.

0: 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Raju Lama's voice always brings back so many childhood memories. Did you know, Kinjal, Navin K. Vatrai, often hailed as the King of Pop, played a monumental role in shaping and evolving the landscape of modern Nepali pop music? Emerging in the mid-1990s, his signature soft rock style, melancholic romantic lyrics, and accessible melodies completely redefines the genre for a new generation of listeners.
1: I didn't know that, Arif. And speaking of modern evolution, as we entered the 2010s, modern Nepali music took yet another leap with the arrival of digital platforms like YouTube. Artists didn't need big record labels anymore to share their music.
0: That created room for soft pop melodies, acoustic covers, and vibrant modern dance tracks that went viral globally. Songs started blending modern beats with folk lyrics, creating high-energy anthems.
1: That's right, just like this next super hit that gets everyone on their feet at every event. Let's listen to Mayastu Geet Gaunchu by Sugam Pokhrel and Anju Panta.

0: What a good song. Sugam Pokhrel and Anju Panta are two powerhouse icons of the modern Nepali music industry, whose frequent collaborations have defined the sound of contemporary romantic duets and cinematic playback music.
1: That track never fails to boost the emotion in the room. Now, Kinjal, if we talk about the Nepali music scene in the last few years, what do you notice?
0: Honestly, Arif, the variety today is incredible. We have a thriving Nepali hip-hop scene along with indie acoustic, contemporary folk by collectives like Artmandu, and smooth modern R&B.
1: It's so true. Young artists today write about modern mental health, life in urban Nepal, romance, and living abroad, while still keeping that distinctly Nepali melody in the composition. Let's listen to a romantic hit from recent years, Din Patte by Susan Sapaga and Milina Rai.

0: Susan Tapagai has emerged as one of the most the definitive musical vocals of his generation, radically transforming the landscape of modern Nepali music. Alongside creative powerhouses like lyricist Harik Sood and visual director Nabin Chauhan, throughout the multimedia platform Artmandu, Tapagai has bridged the generational gap in Nepali music.
1: I love Susan Tapagai and Melina Rai because their blend of music is a blessing to my ears. Welcome back to Radio Kathmandu on CJSR 88.5. Aarav, looking at this whole history from Narayan Gopal and Tara Devi to today's YouTube generation like Sushant Kesi and Ekdev Limbu, it's amazing how Nepali music keeps changing while maintaining its core soul.
0: Definitely, Kinjal. Whether it's a traditional chant during Sora Shraddha or a modern indie track on Spotify, music remains the strongest thread connecting Nepalis all over the world, including right here in Edmonton.
1: Speaking of Nepal on the global stage, Aarav, did you catch Prime Minister Balan Shah speaking at the UN General Assembly this past Thursday?
0: I did watch it. For those who don't know, at the UNGA, or the United Nations General Assembly, in New York, Nepal's Prime Minister Balan Shah delivered a powerful and urgent speech focused on the catastrophic human toll of climate change. And we will continue on with that topic after we listen to this next song, Khatre No. 1 by Anna Chaudhary and Nishchal Nepal.

0: Wow, what a coincidence. Today is Nishal Nepal's birthday. Happy birthday to Nishal Nepal. Welcome back to Radio Kathmandu on CJSR.com. Let's jump right back to Prime Minister Balan Shah's speech at the UN Assembly representing Nepal. He really brought critical issues to the world stage. He raised immediate awareness about the severe disasters back home, including the catastrophic flooding and landslides around Nepal, and spoke directly about the urgent reality of climate change.
1: Absolutely, Arv. He pointed out that countries like Nepal contribute virtually nothing to global carbon emissions, yet they suffer the worst effects from melting glaciers and extreme weather. He emphasized the need for real climate justice and advocated for joint regional efforts like a Himalayan climate resilience mechanism.
0: It was a very impactful address, showing Nepal taking a firm stand at the UN for global responsibility and climate action, rather than just relying on post-disaster aid. It definitely sparked a lot of discussion around the diaspora this week.
1: 100%, Arav. It's definitely a moment that had everyone tuning in. But bringing it back to our musical journey today, let's enjoy another recent favorite that highlights the beautiful side of today's music scene, Ge Maya Lak Tsara by Nishan Patrai and Elina Chauhan.

0: Kamaya Laksara is a massively popular, generation-defining Nepali modern folk song released in August 2020. Produced under Art Mundu, the song is a call-and-response song where two lovers talk to each other, showing their deep appreciation to each other.
1: Such a soul-touching song. You know, Kinjal, as modern music continues to grow, artists are also reimagining folk narratives through storytelling and modern production.
0: Back to the UN Assembly in New York, the international community and global media responded to Prime Minister Balintra's speech at the UN Assembly address with widespread applause, viral engagement, and deep reflection on the structural failures of global governance. Moving entirely away from standard diplomatic pleasantries, his blunt and emotional delivery captivated world leaders and the public alike.
1: Yes, I agree that Balin's speech was very deep and emotional, and that he had a massive global hit from recent times that every generation... Let's check out a massive global hit from recent times that every generation loves to dance to.

0: घाटी भयो सम्झने रे यो मन भयो हरा।
1: What a fun track. It's incredible how music travels across generations and borders.
2: Yeah, I think so too. Rajan Raj Sivakoti is one of the most successful and influential singers/composers in modern Nepali cinema and pop and folk pop music. He's universally recognized as the mastermind who single-handedly revived and commercialized traditional Nepali folk flavors, turning them into massive, record-breaking cinematic blockbusters.
1: And as we wrap up our musical journey today, we want to remind everyone that even though festival season is kicking off with Sora Shraddha this Sunday, the big celebration is right around the corner.
2: That's right. Don't forget to tune in next Sunday, where we'll be diving deep into Dosse, the traditions, the food, the jamara, and of course, the iconic Dosse music.
1: But before we say goodbye, let's leave you with one final mega hit, Akama Aune Sapani by Ekdev Limbu.

0: Dear friends, we have reached the end of today's program. We hope you enjoyed learning about the journey of Nepali modern music as much as we enjoyed sharing it with you.
1: If you have any comments, song requests, or suggestions for our upcoming Dasi special episode, please send us an email at radio.kathmandu@nikase.ca.
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0: Up next is Voice of Eritrea, so please stay tuned. 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

Listening to CJSR 88.5 FM, located in Amiskwichi, Waskayakin, the city of Edmonton, which is on Treaty 6 territory, as well as Region 4 of the Métis Nation of Alberta.

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Hello, hello, hello, hello, hello, hello, hello, hello, hello, hello, hello, hello, hello, hello, hello, hello, hello, hello, hello, hello, hello, hello, hello, hello, hello, hello, hello, hello, hello, hello, hello, hello, hello, hello, hello, hello, hello, hello, hello, hello, hello, hello, hello, hello, hello, hello, hello, hello, hello, hello, hello, hello, hello, hello, hello, hello, hello, hello, hello, hello, hello, hello, hello, hello, hello, hello, hello, hello, hello, hello, hello, hello, hello, hello, hello, hello, hello, hello, hello, hello, hello, hello, hello, hello, hello, hello, hello, hello, hello, hello, hello, hello, hello, hello, hello, hello, hello, hello, hello, hello, hello, hello, hello, hello, hello, hello, hello, hello, hello, hello, hello, hello, hello, hello, hello, hello, hello, hello, hello, hello, hello, hello, hello, hello, hello, hello

0: The Alberta referendum is coming up on October 19th. To help get you ready, Alberta-based creator Gabrielle Barber is breaking down the questions. Question 3. Assuming that all Canadian citizens and permanent residents continue to qualify for social support programs as they do now, do you support the government of Alberta introducing a law requiring all individuals with a non-permanent legal immigration status to reside in Alberta for at least 12 months before qualifying for any provincially funded social support programs?
1: First things first, let's translate this into something a bit more digestible. Should the government of Alberta require anyone on a temporary visa to live in Alberta for at least a year before accessing social support? We touched on these ideas a bit when we were discussing the last referendum question. Let's get into the nitty-gritty of temporary visas and social support services. Who does this affect? There are three different types of temporary visas: work, visit, and study. With a temporary visa, you are permitted to stay in the country for the allotted period of time that it says on the visa, as well as only for the specific reason that you're there for. For instance, you can't work on a visitor's visa and you can't study on a work visa, etc. But you can apply for another visa and it could be the first step towards permanent residency. I believe that this category also includes refugees before they get their PR. And this is all very complicated, and this is just to my understanding. What are the social support programs affected? According to the Government of Alberta website, this includes disability supports, senior supports, and family supports. In short, voting yes means supporting the Government of Alberta in preventing anyone on a temporary visa from getting social supports, and voting no means maintaining the status quo.
0: That was Gabrielle Barber explaining one of the questions on the upcoming Alberta referendum. You can find her online at Gabrielle A. Barber. For more information, visit elections.ab.ca/elections/referendum.
2: قرأت سمعتنا إزي بحلت محبرة سبيرترون أبيد منتن سنب سنبت كابسي جي سار بسمنن شو منتن بحمش تيفم زم حلال بدم زيرترون أبيد منتن كوابيان إيو كابس غزيلي ني لوم سنبت أسران شو عدن مسكرم كتلشن أسران شدشتن 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

CJSR advises that Fervor Cooley's Roots of Canada and Bluegrass may contain murder, moonshine, mayhem, and malfeasance that some may find troubling. Listener discretion is advised.

It is Sunday afternoon, and that means I have 2 hours of our kind of music ready for your enjoyment. The bluegrass kicks in at 3 o'clock, and before then, I am going to search my shows and digital files for the best of Rootsicana to share with you. And after emphasizing the countryside of Roots last week, this time out, we're going to go a bit harder toward the rock and roll, at least for a bit, starting with one of the best bands of the past 30 years, Sunvolt. This is Fervor Cooley's Rootsicana and Bluegrass on CJSR.

From their second album, Sideways, Sunvolt with Cemetery Savior. This is CJSR, and the program is Fervor Coolies, Rootsicana, and Bluegrass. And I'm Donald Topluski, proud to be your host each weekend during this time slot. I have a good chunk of new songs for you today. But before we get there, let's go to the movies with The Blasters. Some of you may remember the movie Streets of Fire. In 1984, I had the biggest crush on Diane Lane. Truth be told, it has never gone away. From the soundtrack, this is One Bad Stud, The Blasters.

we're rocking today. The Blasters were one of the seminal bands when it came to 80s roots rock, alongside Jason the Scorchers, the Long Riders, Lone Justice, and a bunch of others. They reignited the countryside of rock, but went places the Byrds, Gram Parsons, and their ilk didn't imagine a decade or more earlier. The Blasters' core was the Alvin Brothers, Phil, the singer, and Dave, the guitarist. And in the spirit of the Kinks, Oasis, Black Crowes, and just about every other band with brothers, Dave and Phil didn't always see eye to eye, and eventually Dave left the group. Phil continued with the Blasters and recorded his own solo albums while also doing graduate work in advanced mathematics. Dave, of course, went on to a successful solo career. He's one of the icons of Roots Acana music. Here are a couple songs from Dave and Phil's solo projects, and then Phil and Dave together. First up, Phil Alvin, Daddy Rolling Stone.

The Alvin Brothers with Leroy Carr's Papa's on the Housetop from their most recent collaboration, Lost Time. The blues have always been prominent in the music of the Blasters and their offshoots. Before that, Dave Alvin with a story as old as time and Edmonton's Stony Plain Records, Wanda and Dwayne. And Phil Alvin with Daddy Rolling Stone from Unsung Stories. A little set devoted to the founders of the Blasters, formidable figures on the roots scene. Let's go full-blown Alberta country with the latest from the Orvald Wayne Show, Lonesome No More, on CJSR.

0: a set of Alberta and Western Canadian modern country music. We heard from Corb Lund's recent acoustic set, Dark Horses and No Roads Here, and his compatriot, Sean Burns and Lost Country, Stop, as well as Edmonton's own Orvold Wayne Show with their new single, Lonesome No More. That's the first half hour of today's Fervor Cooley's Roots of Canna and Bluegrass. I hope you're enjoying yourself and stick around. We have some information for you, and I'll be right back with more of the best of Roots of Canna.
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7: Happy

I've been doing some writing for hire recently, and that has sent me down a welcomed rabbit hole discovering music new to my ears, including that from Chicago and Wisconsin-based band Backyard Tire Fire, joined there by Garrison Starr on Truck Stop Shower. That one is lonely. In 2012, former Old Reliable frontman Mark Davis was longlisted for the Polaris Music Prize. Mark recently released a new song, Who's the Hawks and Who's the Dove, which I have featured here a couple of times. In anticipation of his Leduc concert October 7th, which I realize is just a couple Wednesdays away, hey, come on out to Leduc that evening to catch Mark at the McLab Center. See what's going on just south of Edmonton. Let's go back. How's that for a little advertisement for the hometown? Let's go back to Eliminate the Toxins, the album that was nominated for the Polaris Music Prize. How Many Angels, Mark Davis, on Fervor Coulee's Roots of Canada and Bluegrass, and CJSR.

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1: Hey, what's up, Garnetta? I was going through the emails and I see you have a show tonight. Just wondering if you still have me on the guest list.
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1: Garnetta Cromwell and Da Groove Masters, Come as a Fan, Not as My Man, lamenting the blues of managing the guest list, and I think a little bit more. Before Garnetta, long ago member of the Soul Trio, the chairman of the board, Harrison Kennedy, and his new one, Can't Get No Grindin'. And I'm not sure that one was about harvest time. We also heard the latest from Julian Taylor, also from Ontario. The song was called Drive. From his newly released collection of songs, Sidere All Days, Day 2, brand new, from Bill Scorzari. This is Time Is a River Now, featuring the Shoals Sisters.
2: Just turn back and I'm on my way to where from I'm bound. 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

0: killed. I see shadows on the hill.
1: Troy Kasser Daly is an Australian singer and songwriter who has won 45 Golden Guitar Awards, the Country Music Awards of Australia, as well as multiple Australian Indigenous Music Awards, including a Heritage Award for the song Shadows on the Hill. That song is deep and was discovered via the Australian TV series Mystery Road, where it was used very effectively. I'm Donald Topleski, and that concludes our first hour together today on Fervor Cooley's Roots of Canada and Bluegrass here on CJSR. After these words, I'll be back with an hour of bluegrass. Thanks for being with me.
2: His official name is Emilio, but his foster called him Wildcat. He's a high-energy, silly, and playful cat, jumping around the house, chasing mosquitoes, then snuggling up and sleeping on your face. But this past spring, Emilio got sick. Really sick. And that's after his feline sister Pip got ill and sadly passed away. 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

Canadian Folk Music Award-winning duo Mama's Broke out of Nova Scotia with their recent old-timey song, Build It Up, from the album Reunion. Welcome to the Bluegrass Hour of Fervor Cooley's Roots of Canada and Bluegrass here on CJSR. I am Donald Topluski, and this is Wyatt Ellis, straight out of Eastern Tennessee, Rocky Top Bottom.

from Ontario, Switchback Road, with one of those nostalgic home place songs so popular in bluegrass, The Old Kitchen Floor. Chris Stewart is one of the finest bluegrass songwriters I've encountered, and through the aughts, he was quite prominent, coming through Alberta a couple times, even winning IBMA Song of the Year, co-writing Don't Throw Mama's Flowers Away for Danny Paisley. But today, his website is inactive. It's up for sale if you want it.

And I did some Google stalking, and I can't glean anything about what he is doing now. Here's a song about Mr. Monroe, Silver Quarter, Chris Stewart, and Backcountry.

One of the first songs Mr. Monroe recorded for Columbia Records in 1945, The True Life Blues, an unissued take at the time featuring Tex Willis on lead vocals and guitar, fiddler Chubby Wise, David Aikman, that is Hee Haw's String Bean on banjo, Sally Ann Forrester on accordion, and Bill Westbrook on bass. Let me share a little story about a bluegrass legend's final recordings a few years ago. After he retired, and a couple years before his death, J.D. Crowe acquired a vintage Gibson Granada banjo, one from the same sequence as those played by Sonny Osborne and Earl Scruggs, and decided he wanted to give it a workout. So he called on longtime band member and lead vocalist Ricky Wasson to do just that. From the final recordings of bluegrass five-string legend J.D. Crowe, here is I'm Gonna Sleep With One Eye Open.

0: With Michael Cleveland on mandolin and Ron Stewart playing fiddle, we heard an energetic take of I'm Gonna Sleep With One Eye Open from J.D. Crowe and vocalist Ricky Wasson, and Knee Deep in Loving You from Edmonton's Jerusalem Ridge. I'll be right back with more bluegrass after these words. Thanks for being with me today for Fervor Coolies, Rootsicana, and Bluegrass on the mighty CJSR, out of the University of Alberta in Edmonton.
1: The Alberta referendum is coming up on October 19th. To help get you ready, Alberta-based creator Gabrielle Barber is breaking down the questions. Question 7. Do you support the government of Alberta working with the governments of other willing provinces to amend the Canadian Constitution to abolish the unelected federal Senate?
2: This question could mean one of two things. The government of Alberta either wants to fully abolish the Senate, as they say in the question, to abolish the unelected Senate, or they want to do some sort of reform to make the Senate elected rather than appointed. The Senate has long been a subject of contention for Western provinces because of the distribution of senators nationwide. In Alberta specifically, there's been a desire for an elected Senate, which would make the legislative branch of the federal government a bit more like how the US works, where they elect both the Senate and the House. Other people argue that an appointed Senate helps to preserve the system of checks and balances, making sure that all Canadians have a chance to be represented and that nobody is given too much power. As well, if they stay appointed, then they are able to provide the sober second thought that Parliament needs. Would other provinces support this change? Maybe some Western provinces like BC or Saskatchewan, but out east, there wouldn't be very much support. The ambiguous wording of the question implies the abolition of the Senate, while the explanation on the official referendum website implies a reform to how senators are chosen. So it's not 100% clear what kind of constitutional amendment procedure would be necessary. But given how contentious of an issue this is nationwide, it's not really likely to be passed. In short, voting yes means that the government of Alberta should start some sort of nationwide discussion to begin the process of reforming the Senate, and voting no means that the Senate should just stay as it is.
1: That was Gabrielle Barber explaining one of the questions on the upcoming Alberta referendum. You can find her online

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1: Anne of Green Gables, but with a spirited East Coast twist. 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
3: Dene. 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The translation of the word Dene in English is people, all people, Indigenous and non-Indigenous. The Dene are spread out across North America, from Alaska to New Mexico. 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Dene. The translation of the word Dene in English is people, all people, Indigenous and non-Indigenous.
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written by the band, including lead singer Allie Vance, Downriver Collective with Eugene Black from their Give It All Away album. They're a new band to me. That album's been out for about a year, but I missed it the first time around, so I'm glad to have found it now. Really powerful band. All right, let's go into an extra long, extra good set as we head toward 4 o'clock. Here's a track that you might not have heard before from the Del McCurry Band. They just don't make the blues like they used to.

Strings' new album, with an old Dick Curtis song, bluegrassed by the Poor Ramblin' Boys, A Tombstone Every Mile alongside. And we finished the set with the Hillbenders, grassifying an 80s rock and roll pop hit many will recognize. Chris Jones and the Night Drivers released a new album 2 months ago, and they already have a new single out that isn't on that album. That album was called Chalk Lines and Dust. I know fewer people than ever in the last 70 years are concerned about purchasing an entire album, but it seems wrong that albums are now just reduced to a collection of 6 or 7 singles released over 18 months or 2 years, and then are immediately rendered obsolete by a new song 8 weeks later. It's crazy to me. A guy who was, well, raised on albums, considered albums to be the be-all and end-all for about 50 years. And it doesn't seem fair to the artists to have their careers reduced to a series of singles. Rant over. It's a good song. See It Now, co-written by Chris Jones and John McCutcheon. It's another one of those songs that might make you think. But as some might say, don't let that stop you from enjoying it. Chris Jones and the Night Drivers.

Time is running out here at CJSR for this edition of Fervor Cooley's Roots of Canada and Bluegrass. My name's Donald Topluski, and I very much appreciate you listening each and every week, giving me feedback on the show, sending me ideas. And for those of you who missed the show, you can always send me an email, catch me up on the social medias, and I can send you a copy of the show for your listening enjoyment while you are going about your week. And during this coming week, I hope you can go through it experiencing Kisawatsoan, which is a Plains Cree word meaning living with kindness. Until we're again together next Sunday at 2 for another edition of the show, I wish you well. Here's Tumbleweed with a song I should have played 2 hours ago. Wake up. Have a great week.

0: to the sixth dimension.
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I'd lie awake in bed and listen to the rock and roll station, painting leather and chrome on black velvet across my adolescent imagination. There were songs about singers and songs about truckers, and I couldn't tell which

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Awkward as a first date, clumsy on the court, used to being made fun of. But I found a bunch of old records at garage sales. They were singing about peace and love. I learned a few chords on a cheap guitar and started teaching my fingers their places. Bought a pawn shop amp and a distortion box, and man, I was off to the races with some buddies who were similarly shitty at sports and our half-baked dreams and songs. We were playing in the punk rock dives downtown, and some girls were even singing along.

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1: Yes, there you have it. And this is the Get Your Jammies On show. My name is Mark, and I am your grateful host here until 6 o'clock. And yes, we were heading out back on Dumaine Street. That was Anders Osborne from a concert at the Howlin' Wolf, April 25th of 2008. And yes, this show once again this week is going to focus on previous editions of the New Orleans Jazz Fest, and Anders Osborne is no stranger to New Orleans, I will have to say that. He's got a couple gigs going on this year also, as in other years, but I like focusing with this on the nightclub scene for New Orleans.

Orleans, and we will go to, I believe, some of the fairgrounds later here today. We're actually maybe not all that far from now. So, I'm going to give you one more tune by Anders right now. It would be the following tune from Back on Domain, and yes, that is a street in New Orleans where I'm guessing he lived or has lived. So, let's take it away. This is the third track into that show we were just talking about.

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1: Well, thank you for that, and thank you, Anders Osborne, for Boxes, Pills, and Pain from April 25th of 2008 at the Howlin' Wolf. So, yes, as I said, last week I ended the show with a little bit of Papa Molly and Friends, also from the Howlin' Wolf, from May 5th of 2006. I'm going to complete the tune that we were listening to that day and give you one more. Hope that's going to work. I have to do some tricky stuff to do that. But anyways, Papa Molly is... Papa Molly on guitar vocals, Kevin T. White on bass, Rob Kidd on drums, with Kirk Joseph on a sousaphone. Let's take it away, Papa. Let's see here. Yep. Yeah.

0: Thanks so much, y'all. That's a little song from Isaac Hayes. Can we get,
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0: Delia's gone.

0: music. Back, what would it have been, 2017? It seems longer than that. May 1st, the great Colonel Bruce Hampton died on stage on his 70th birthday party with, there were 30 musicians that he had helped get started in music on the stage. People like Derek Trucks, Chuck Lavelle, John Bell, Jimmy Herring. These are just to name a few. And of course, the great Taz Niederauer, where during Turn On Your Love Light, which I guess was the last track they were playing that night, Colonel Bruce did one of his famous things where he would sort of clutch his chest and point at somebody, sort of saying that this guy's giving me a heart attack, and it actually did happen with Taz Niederauer. I was watching that show on the internet. I had actually purchased it. I can't remember where that I could watch it, and it was 4 hours and something when all of this happened, and somewhere around three and a half hours into the show, I said, well, I'm going to go to bed. I can watch the rest of it the next morning. Next morning, I wake up and look at my phone. First thing I see is Colonel Bruce Hampton, April 30th, or 1947. He was born April 30th, I guess. Yeah. Wow, I didn't even want to talk about it too much in some regards. But so, yeah, I thought I'd watch the rest of it the next morning and, look at my phone. Colonel Bruce Hampton, 1947 to 2017. And I'm saying to myself, you know, what's all that about? Is this about the show that he did last night? But that just doesn't look right. And lo and behold, I start reading. And, yeah, he had died on stage. I was never able to actually watch the rest of the show. They didn't. They took it off after that. But let us go now to some Colonel Bruce Hampton from the Howlin' Wolf in New Orleans, April 30th, 2010. Yeah, that would have been what, on his 63rd birthday, this show would have been. And yes, we're playing stuff from the New Orleans Jazz Fest all day. And Bruce Hampton was just, he was the go-to guy in Atlanta for so many years. The Grease Band, Aquarium Rescue Unit, just to name a few. So yes, we are going to go to the Howlin' Wolf from that night on his 63rd birthday. Let us listen to some Colonel Bruce. You are listening to the Get Your Jammies On show, and I am your grateful host here until 6 o'clock today. Here we go.
1: Hang it, Captain. Man, I'm bailed.

0: Ah, it's just wonderful having friends. 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Which is why I have a Friends of CJSR card. 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
0: Ain't that wonderful? Get yourself a card. 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
3: 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Yes, you are listening to Get Your Jammies On a show. And we shall now go back once again to New Orleans. This time, we're going to be going to the Sanger Theater, May 2nd of 2014. We're going to have Government Mule with the North Mississippi All-Stars. Take It Away, Mule, Shorty, and Luther, and Cody Dickinson. And yes, of course, Trombone Shorty.

0: This is Ravine. 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You will not resist it.
1: Resistance is futile, and you are listening to the Get Your Jammies On show. My name is Mark, and yes, I am your grateful host. And we were just listening to some Government Mule with the North Mississippi All-Stars, which is the Dickinson Brothers, with Trombone Shorty joining in. And let us continue along with, well, something else sad happened. The passing of Harry Belafonte, someone I listened to lots when I was a kid. My parents were big, big fans of his. He was died at age 96 in New York City on April 25th. And let's go with Spofford on October 29th of 2022, and actually the following year also for their Halloween show. They played a couple tunes, one written by Harry and another one written by Lord Kitchener. Then that Banana Boat song by Harry, and he also frequently did a Jump in Line. And as I say, Spofford's been doing it last couple of years for Halloween. Actually, I guess it would have been the previous year they had done it. Anyways, enough on that. We are going to leave New Orleans for a couple tunes here to the Independent in San Francisco, October 29th of 2022. And as I said, this is Spofford, second song into the encore, and we will give you the third also.
2: Till I command you and go home. De, misere, misere, oh. Till I command you.

0: And we were just listening to Spofford with a couple tracks that Harry Belafonte made famous. Well, one written by him and the other one that really became his song. And they were Banana Boat Song and Jump in the Line from October 29th of 2022 from San Francisco. The Independent, I believe, to be exact. There we have it.
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2: I'm Leah Hennig. 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It's important for students to be informed, and it's important to help students learn these skills as well.
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0: And what are we going to do? Well, we're going to go back to New Orleans for a couple more tracks. We're coming towards the end of the show. Let us listen to, what do they call themselves? Yes, Anders Osborne, John Groh, and Fred Tackett. That's what they call themselves, and that's who they are. And this is from Carrollton Station. Yes, and you guessed it, New Orleans, May 3rd of 2007. This would be the encore song to the night, and it is a very, very frequent one played by, Anders Osborne and John Groh. I believe it is actually a John Groh tune. Here we go.

Yes, it's coming to an end again for the Get Your Jammies On show. Well, we were just listening into that last little bit. It started out with Osborne, Grow, and Tackett from the New Orleans Jazz Fest from the Carlton Station venue, May 3rd of 2007, Make a Better World. And then ended up leaving you with Toots and the Maytales from 2005 New Orleans Jazz Festival. And this one wasn't from a nightclub. It was from the actual festival grounds itself. Actually, it was from 18 years ago. So there you have it. And I played that Toots tune too. The reason I picked the song I did, I was thinking about playing Bam Bam, but Sweet and Dandy is a tune that the Trey Anastasio Band frequently plays, and McGowan's have come in to tell me it's pretty much time up for another week. Have a quick little listen to them here.

0: Thank you very much. We are the McGowan Family Band.
1: Yes, they're heading out. What's that? You want me to play one more tune from New Orleans? Well, we can do that too. Let's go to Voodoo Dad from Republic in New Orleans, of course. This version of Voodoo Dad is Steve Kimmock, John Medeski. Well, Steve Kimmock on guitar, John Medeski on keyboards, Al Chenier on guitar, John Kimmock on drums, and Reed Mathis on bass. And of course, this is...
2: The Alberta referendum is coming up on October 19th. To help get you ready, Alberta-based creator Gabrielle Barber is breaking down the questions. Question 1. Do you support the government of Alberta taking increased control over immigration for the purposes of decreasing immigration to more sustainable levels, prioritizing economic migration, and giving Albertans first priority on new employment opportunities?
3: Let's translate this into something a bit more digestible. Should the government of Alberta be able to control the amount of economic immigrants that are arriving to the province? In short, the provincial government has no direct control over the amount of immigrants that arrive, especially in the short term. However, something like this already exists. As recently as 2024, Alberta had the Move to Alberta campaign, which included a refundable tax credit of $5,000 for skilled trade workers moving to the province. There's also the ongoing Alberta Advantage Immigration Program, where the provincial and federal government work together to grant immigrants their PR to live and work in Canada. The government of Alberta is already pushing for economic immigration. This brings me to this last bit of the question that seems kind of tacked on, giving Albertans first priority on new employment opportunities. This language of Albertan can be a bit complicated. There's not really a legal definition. An Albertan can mean many things. Does this only refer to people born in the province? Do you have to have lived here for a certain amount of time? What's the threshold for being Albertan? This is pretty important because it seems like the Alberta government is only fighting for Albertans. In short, voting yes means you want the government of Alberta to work with the federal government to allow the province to be more selective with the immigrants moving here. And voting no means you wish to maintain the status quo regarding immigration.
2: That was Gabrielle Barber explaining one of the questions on the upcoming Alberta referendum. You can find her online at Gabrielle A. Barber. For more information, visit elections.ab.ca/elections/referendum.
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